Dark Cruise of Night.

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3: 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For today, May 27th, 2026. I am your presenter, Eldridge Charles. In the headlines, the Bordley Correctional Facility expands virtual court infrastructure to expedite hearings for inmates. Prime Minister weighs in on capital punishment reinstatement debate, and vendors soon to get relief based on conditions now expounded by the Prime Minister. These stories and more, as well as the weather report, in today's broadcast. We begin with news that ...34-year-old Primus Tousset of Belvedere Canneries has been formally charged with the murder of 24-year-old Joy St. Omer following a fatal shooting in Marigot last week. According to a statement from the Royal St. Lucia Police Force, officers attached to the Marigot Police Station and the Major Crimes Unit responded to a homicide at Marigot Castries at approximately 7:01 a.m. on Wednesday, May 20th, 2026. Upon arrival, officers discovered the lifeless body of Joy St. Omer of Otabor Anslery seated in the driver's seat of a vehicle. She was pronounced dead on the scene. I think the time is incorrect, folks. Let me just read that again. That should read 7:01 p.m. on Wednesday. Upon arrival, officers discovered the lifeless body of Joy St. Omer of Otabor Anslery seated in the driver's seat of a vehicle. She was pronounced dead on the scene by a medical practitioner. Police say that while officers were processing the scene, they received information that St. Omer's husband, Primus Tousset, had reported himself to the Criminal Investigations Department, accompanied by his attorney. Tousset was subsequently arrested on suspicion of murder and detained at the Centralized Community Safety Center. A post-mortem examination conducted on Friday, May 22nd, determined that St. Omer died from hemorrhagic shock due to multiple organ injuries resulting from gunshot wounds to the chest, head, and upper limbs. Police confirmed that on Saturday, May 23rd, Tousset was formally charged with the offense of murder. He was escorted before the magistrate's court in Castries on Monday, May 26, where he was remanded into custody until June 30th, 2026. In related news, during Tuesday's pre-cabinet press briefing, Prime Minister Philip J. Pierre weighed in on the debate to reinstate capital punishment as a deterrent to violent crime. The movement to restore the death penalty has been slowly gaining momentum following an uptick in homicides, but came to a head recently after the murder of 24-year-old Joyce and Omar by her estranged husband. This has resulted in a petition garnering thousands of signatures online, yet Pierre says the situation is much more complex than citizens realize. He claims that a decision of this magnitude carries regional and international implications.
0: We will bring back hanging a lot. But I can tell you, many people in the country are asking for the return of hanging, of capital punishment. Many people. Some people have been saying you move from hanging to the lethal injection. Many people. But I will not venture an opinion at this time.
4: Thank you.
0: It's probably something we should do some research on. Because, incidentally, I was watching UBTV.
3: In other news, the expansion of virtual technology at the Bodley Correctional Facility is making it easier for inmates to participate in court hearings. The initiative forms part of the Swift Justice Program, designed to tackle the island's immense legal backlog. Speaking on the program at Tuesday's pre-cabinet press briefing, Press Secretary Melissa Paul gave an account of the milestones achieved so far.

0: Some cases taking years to be heard and resolved. On March 19th, 2026, the government of St. Lucia officially opened the Criminal Backlog Reduction Court under the Swift Justice Project to help speed up the handling of older criminal matters before the High Court. Approximately 100 matters were disposed of between February and May 2026 as part of ongoing efforts to reduce delays within the criminal justice system. Additionally, the continued expansion of the virtual court operations at the Borderley Correctional Facility represents another step in modernizing the justice system. Using Zoom-based technology, inmates are able to appear remotely before the courts for approved proceedings, helping improve efficiency, reduce delays, and reduce the need for inmate transportation between Borderley and court facilities.
1: Paul also announced the refurbishment of the courthouse in Souffre, a measure she stressed will improve justice delivery in the town and its environs.
0: Furthermore, the refurbishment of the Souffre courthouse will improve facilities for members of the public, strengthen safety measures, and enhance the overall operation of the court matters within the district. The courthouse will also accommodate family matters, improve access to justice for residents within Souffre and surrounding communities. Additionally, finishing works remain ongoing and are expected to be completed within the next 2 to 3 weeks.
1: In other news, vendors displaced by the ongoing redevelopment of the Castries Vendor Arcade could soon receive financial relief after Prime Minister Pierre confirmed Tuesday that government is preparing a support package for operators affected by the controversial relocation exercise. The announcement comes amid mounting

the framework for the planned payouts. The redevelopment project began being undertaken under the Global Ports Holding Initiative. Is part of wider efforts to modernize Castries and improve the capital's tourism infrastructure. However, while officials continue promoting the long-term economic benefits of the project, vendors have raised concerns over the conditions at the temporary site, including complaints about inadequate restroom facilities and declining daily sales. Meanwhile, Tourism Minister Dr. Ernest Hilaire has also weighed in on the issue, stating that operational responsibility for the relocation process rests primarily with the Castries Constituency Council, who is the landlord, while GPH is the developer. Nevertheless, Hilaire has publicly supported the Prime Minister's decision to provide assistance to displaced vendors. He recalled previous discussions surrounding the redevelopment, noting that commitments had long been made to support vendors whose livelihoods were negatively impacted by the project. He also acknowledged that some vendors had previously benefited from government debt relief after accumulating arrears, while admitting that the move may have appeared unfair to operators who consistently paid rent on time. Despite the growing backlash, PM maintained that government remains satisfied with the pace of the redevelopment works and is pushing to have the project completed as quickly as possible to minimize further disruption to the vendors' livelihoods. Finally, from us this afternoon, over 140 National Insurance Corporation, NIC, employees will receive a 10% wage increase over 3 years from 2025 to 2027. This new agreement comes after an arrangement between the National Workers Union and the National Insurance Corporation. The wage increase will be given in stages, with 3% in the first year, 3% in the second year, and 4% in the third year, with back pay starting from January 2025. Talks are also ongoing to set up a gratuity transfer arrangement. This arrangement, reached after several meetings between the both sides, also brings better employee benefits, including higher travel allowances, rewards for long service after 7, 10, and 20 years, and clearer rules for extra duty pay and compensation for late uniforms. Plans are also being made to officially sign the agreement as required by labor laws and the Labor Commissioner at the Department, with the Labor Commissioner at the Department of Labor present. The NWU General Secretary Johan Harewood said both sides will keep track of how the agreement is carried out during its term. The agreement will take effect from January 1st, 2025 to December 31st, 2027. 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The weather report is brought to you with the kind compliments of the St. Lucia Meteorological Services. Your forecaster this afternoon, Mr. Emmanuel Descartes. Present weather at Uranora Airport is cloudy and hazy. Present weather at GFL Charles Airport is also cloudy and hazy. Present temperature at Uranora Airport is 29 degrees Celsius or 84 degrees Fahrenheit. Wind at Uranora Airport is blowing from the east at 23 miles per hour or 37 kilometers per hour. Rainfall in the 24-hour period that ended at 8 a.m. today at Uranora Airport, 7.0 millimeters. At GFL Charles Airport, 0.8 millimeters. Sunset today will be at 6:27 p.m. with sunrise tomorrow at 5:34 a.m. Forecast for St. Lucia valid for the next 24 hours. Winds will be blowing from the east near 22 miles per hour or 35 kilometers per hour with a few gusts. Weather, partly cloudy, hazy, and breezy.

becoming cloudy at times with some scattered showers. Persons with respiratory ailments and dust allergies are advised to take the necessary precautions due to reduced air quality. Marine forecast for seas in a 25-mile or 40-kilometer radius from St. Lucia. Tides for Castries Harbor, high at 2.06 p.m., low at 6.38 p.m. Tides for Beaufort Bay, high at 3.13 p.m., low at 8.05 p.m. Seas locally rough with waves and easterly swells 6 to 9 feet or 1.8 to 2.7 meters. Small craft operators and sea bathers should exercise caution due to locally rough seas and reduced visibility. The tropical weather outlook. A moderate to brisk easterly wind flow will continue across the area. Patches of low-level clouds enhanced by an upper-level trough will cause some showers over parts of the region during the next 24 hours. A plume of Saharan dust haze is expected to reduce visibility and air quality over the Lesser Antilles during the forecast period. A tropical wave located over the central tropical Atlantic is moving westward near 15 miles per hour or 24 kilometers per hour. Tropical cyclone formation is not expected over the tropical Atlantic during the next 7 days. This has been your daily weather report, compliments of the St. Lucia Meteorological Services. Time now for a recap of the headlines. Bodley Correctional Facility expands virtual court infrastructure to expedite hearings for inmates. The Prime Minister weighs in on capital punishment reinstatement debate. And Primus Tuse has been charged with the murder of Joy St. Omar. 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I am your presenter, Eldridge Charles. Join us today at 2 p.m. for Hard Talk, where we discuss the issues that matter. And now back to the music.

I know that our love is different.

0: Good afternoon, St. Lucia, and welcome to another edition of Our Talk here on Fire 107.7 FM. I'm your girl, Angie, and you know today is no exception. This is the talk show. One of those that the Prime Minister continues. It's so laughable. The Prime Minister continues to throw or take shots at during the pre-cabinet press briefings. I think that means that I am doing something right, don't you? Guys, today is Wednesday, May 27th, 2026. And today, and you're listening to Hard Talk on Fire 107.7 FM. This is a show where we discuss the issues that matter, whether or not they are uncomfortable for our leaders. Of course, you know that we subscribe to the precepts of accountability, transparency, truth, and integrity, whether or not it is uncomfortable. Stay tuned as we sign in to our social media platform and we start the show. We will be right back, folks. We will be right back.
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0: 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Good afternoon to you, ladies and gentlemen. Thank you for joining us here on Fire 107.7 FM. You are listening to Hard Talk, and I am your host, Angie, trying to navigate through the issues that matter and providing you with a safe space. Somebody's saying no sound. I don't know why there is no sound. Give me a minute, guys. I will be... Let me just ensure that everything is correct. Amundo. There we go. We should be having sound, and we still have no sound. All right. Yes. Making sure that everything is correct. Amundo in Fair Helen. Guys, don't mistake my smiling persona for happiness this afternoon. But sometimes some situations arise and you just have to chuckle. Because if you don't chuckle, what else are you going to do? So, before we continue, let me just wish all of my listeners, my loyal listeners, and a very special, very heartfelt thank you. And good afternoon to all of you who continue to share the live, and you guys are wonderful. You are amazing. Thank you so much for believing in us here at Fire FM and believing in me for sharing the live and spreading the word. Thank you so much. You are a treasure and an asset that we really, really need here on Fire FM. To those of you joining us via the Fire 107.7, Fire FM 107 link, good afternoon to you. Welcome to the broadcast. Thank you for joining us. Those of you on the 107.7 FM frequency on your radio, good afternoon to you as well. And of course, those of you joining us on social media via our Facebook page, good afternoon to you. And those of you, not forgetting those of you who are going to hop on the YouTube channel to catch this broadcast later on, good afternoon to you as well. Welcome to the broadcast. Today, I took the time to catch the pre-cabinet press briefing. And imagine my surprise, guys, when I heard the Prime Minister's remarks when he was confronted with the crime situation in St. Lucia. I was taken aback. I was shocked at the way he reacted.

It's been a while. It's been a long time since I have been proud to be counted in that number. Because they didn't let up. Those reporters, they didn't let up. They asked the hard questions. And they forced the Prime Minister, and before him, the Tourism Minister, to confront the real issues. And I have to say kudos to the media personnel, who, those of you who attended the pre-cabinet press briefing, thank you. Thank you for making me applaud. I mean, for some of them, I expected nothing less. But I really saw the younger ones step up and ask questions. One of them said, "You are the Minister of National Security," when he tried to evade the question. But I want to bring you the Prime Minister's remarks, because it's quite interesting, guys. So, what am I talking about? Let's set the mood. St. Lucia has been gripped in the talons of an uptick in violent crime for the past couple of years. And guys, it's not pretty. We've had shootings, stabbings, choppings, fights, bludgeonings. The list goes on and on. But at the forefront is gun violence that just doesn't seem to quit. And we're tired. One of my favorite cartoons as a child was Bugs Bunny. And there is a particular episode where Bugs Bunny is finally caught by Elmer Fudd. And Elmer Fudd comes around quite haughtily and says, "Took a long time to get you, but it was sure worth it." Actually, no, that's not Bugs Bunny. I'm wrong. That is not Bugs Bunny. That was Sylvester. Sylvester. Sorry, guys. That was Sylvester. I got my cartoon characters mixed up. That was Sylvester, you know, from Looney Tunes. Sylvester finally caught Tweety. And he came around quite haughtily and said, "It took a long time to get you, but it was sure worth it." I feel, deep down in my heart, that this is how the criminal elements look at us, the citizenry. I may be wrong to think that these guys are out there gloating because they own the world. They own our world. That's how they behave. But when I picture them in my mind, this is what I see. I see a bunch of individuals who have decided to make life difficult for everyone in this country. And they are happy. They are happy because they feel as if they own the country. What may, in my mind, this is me interpreting this, I believe that what makes them even more happy is that we seem to have a prime minister with no stomach for the fight. They couldn't do this with a John Compton. They couldn't do this even with a Kenny Anthony, because as much as Kenny was a Labour Party guy,

0: there were times he knew how to put his foot down. And that's evidenced by the introduction of the Scotland Yard policemen who came in to rearrange the force and take crime by the throat and wrestle it into submission. And if you recall, if you were in St. Lucia around that time, you would recall that crimes were being solved at an extraordinary rate. That is evidence that Kenny Anthony, he wasn't afraid to take a stance when it came to crime and law enforcement. But Philip J. Pierre, our new prime minister, I don't know. I don't know what the problem is. I don't know if he thinks that when we talk show hosts speak on the matter or give you, the citizenry, a voice, that we are attacking him. But I want to assure the prime minister that is not the case. This isn't about attacking you, sir. This is about sensitizing you to the fact that we, the people, have had enough. We want you to know how we feel. And he made a statement that he's being attacked. I don't know why he always thinks he's being attacked. But I'm going to let you hear it for yourself. Because instead of going after the criminals, and I really wish for once, guys, that I can come up here and say that the Prime Minister is extending the same energy that he uses to target people in the media for speaking out. He's extending that same energy to the persons who are determined to ensure that safety and security in St. Lucia are compromised. I wish I could say that, but I can't say it yet. And the Prime Minister, I think, is running out of ideas. He's running out of tactics. He's running out of delays, because he made a statement that was deja vu and took me all the way back to his first term in 2021. He made another statement, and it's as if he was upset and angry to be questioned by the media. Oh, somebody's sending me lots of love and strength. You guys are amazing. Amazing, amazing, amazing. So, guys, let me take you to the pre-cabinet press briefing, so you can understand exactly what I'm talking about. And maybe if you meet the Prime Minister, you can tell him that what we discuss are the issues that affect us as a people. Nobody cares about attacking you, Mr. Prime Minister. What we want is results. But I want to bring you to the here are the results of the Prime Minister being questioned by persons in the media fraternity. Here are the results of the Prime Minister answering questions, pertinent questions, about issues that matter in our society. You guys might not believe this if you don't hear it for yourself. So I'm going to take you to the pre-cabinet press briefing to allow the Prime Minister to answer the questions. And I want you to hear the questions. So I'm going to take it back a little bit. So if you hear a little joking around, don't just be patient, because I want you to hear the questions and I want you to hear his answers. And then we're going to discuss how seriously this Prime Minister is taking the crime situation in St. Lucia. And let's try to ascertain the gentleman's state of mind. So here he is, without further ado, Prime Minister Philip J. Pierre. Take a listen.
1: You miss me?
2: You miss one, it's a long time.
1: You miss me?
3: In fact.
1: Did you miss me?
3: I did. Yes, we did.
1: Yeah.
3: Prime Minister, there has been a suggestion from the general public that capital punishment be reinstated in St. Lucia as a viable means of curtailing the prevalence of crime. How feasible is this?
1: That is a serious issue in the country. Every day someone tells me, bring back hanging. Every day. It's complex. It has become an international issue. And there are countries who suffer reprisals if they introduce hanging. So it's a matter that we have to think of very, very carefully. I will not venture to give an opinion on it now. I can't. It will have to be like example, the Catholic Church opposes capital punishment. You're aware of that. So it's a very complex issue. It's not an issue that we can just proclaim on. At this point, I'm not willing to say, nor am I in a position to see whether we'll bring back hanging or not. But I can tell you, many people in the country are asking for the return of hanging, of capital punishment. Many people. Some people have been saying you move from hanging to the lethal injection. Many people. But I will not venture an opinion at this time.
3: Thank you.
1: This is probably something we should do some research on. Because incidentally, I was watching UBTV last night, and then they were speaking about the reaction of people in St. Vincent to the monarchy. It's just a completely different topic, to being a republic and being a monarchy. And surprise.
0: So he's being questioned about the state of crime. Right? He's being questioned about capital punishment being reintroduced as a deterrent to violent crime. And for some reason, it's almost as if the Prime Minister takes offense to the hard questions. So he is taking the conversation somewhere else. Could you imagine that? That, my friends, is your Prime Minister. That is your Prime Minister. I don't understand it, guys. I don't understand it. We seem to be having an issue with the volume. I don't know if it's just on Facebook. But anyone listening on the link, please hit me up on our hit me up on the WhatsApp platform. Let me know what the volume is like. We seem to have an issue. I don't know what it is. The volume is all the way up, guys, as high as I could put it. And even my mic volume, it's very high. And if I do this, if I bring it back up, then you're going to start hearing it pinging. I don't know what's going on. but please check your devices. I can't bring the volume up any louder. It is going to affect the quality of the broadcast, but I will bring it up as high as I dare. And hopefully, we don't have issues with volume, but please let me know what's going on the link and on the radio, because Facebook seems to be having an issue with volume. I have put this as loud as I dare to put it. It's all the way up, guys. It's all the way up. And the levels are as high as they can go. So I don't know. As you can see, I'm right next to the mic, so I'm not far away. But let's continue. Let's not let these things detract us. These are distractions. We don't want these distractions. Please check the volume on your device. Okay, someone is saying the volume is fine on the link. So Facebook must be the problem. But I have put this up as far as I can go. So guys, if you're having problems with sound and you are listening via the Facebook platform, please check the comments. There is a link pinned in the comments. Click it for better sound. Until we get this issue fixed, I would advise you to click the link in the comments. Is pinned right there, and you will hear the sound better. You can still look at the video on Facebook, but I can assure you that there will not be any issues with sound again. All right, so as I was saying, Prime Minister acting as if the press has absolutely no business questioning him about crime. But the good thing is, they don't let up. They keep at it. Let me just bring you a little further so you can hear what is going on. So once again, Prime Minister of St. Lucia, Philip J. Pierre.
3: Intelligence gathering, forensic technology, CCTV cameras, etc.
1: You would appreciate that I can't come in public and sit.
0: Okay, hold on. I really want you guys to hear the questions he's being asked so that you can ascertain how well he's answering them. So let's try this again.
3: Prime Minister, you have indicated on several occasions at many press briefings that under your administration, you have given perhaps the most resources to police officers across the island.
1: And even some more recently.
3: Yes. Beyond vehicles and bulletproof vests, what investments has been made in areas such as intelligence gathering, forensic technology, CCTV cameras, etc.?
1: You would appreciate that I can't come in public and say to the public of St. Lucia that we have intelligence, we have human intelligence. I mean, can I do that? I mean, people who ask that are really pushing the button to impossibility. How can I come to the public and say to them how much intelligence we have? So what's the use of intelligence? And let's be realistic. I hear some people, for their own political reasons, showing that around the place. You want to come and tell the public, oh, you know, we have intelligence, we have somebody here, we have somebody there. And can I do that? I can't. I can tell you, much of the crime in this country, if it wasn't for intelligence, it would have been worse. It would have been worse if the intelligence did not exist. I want to congratulate the police for the way they use that intelligence, but they cannot go out and tell you what they're doing. Which policeman says, which law enforcement agency says the level of intelligence? It's impossible. The people who ask that have been unrealistic and they've been political. I still don't have any fear or favor. No law enforcement agency ever says the level of intelligence. All I can tell you that in the most of the crime in St. Lucia, most of the crime in St. Lucia, that is solved. There is some level of intelligence driven in, most of it. I can say that for now, most of it.
4: Thank you, Prime Minister. Beyond intelligence.
1: How many CCTV cameras there are in the country? There are CCTV cameras in the country. They can be more, they will be more, but I will not tell you where they are. I can't, apart from what you can see. You see, I'll tell you something. There's a piece written by Dr. Stephen King on crime and violence. I recommend that, I began reading it over the weekend. I recommend that Dr. King not exposes, but he has a public discussion on that. And you know, realize the complex nature of crime. I began reading it over the weekend. Crime, Violence and Crime by Dr. Stephen King. And you see, not as simplistic as we seem to think, you know. We just, when I say we, I don't mean you. People just spot these things out. Just say these things for their own reasons. Just say it out. Just say it out. You understand? It's a very complex issue. Very, very complex. And Stephen King, he draws a correlation between public health and crime. The propensity to violence, he draws that correlation. It's interesting reading. And you see, it's something that's not as simplistic as you'd like to make it believe. Not simplistic. So I want to tell you that the government, why would a prime minister want a country with crime? Why would any prime minister, not only Labour Party prime ministers, any prime minister, why would any prime minister want to have a country where where the crime is pervasive? It's not, I mean, this is a question that, you think the prime minister just lost elections, wouldn't want a country of crime? Even though there was crime when he was there also. No country wants crime, no country. But the fact is, this is a complex situation. We have to treat it.
0: Okay, I think there was some issues. Some persons were not hearing the they were not hearing the comments of the Prime Minister. I am desperately trying to fix this situation, guys. I have put on the link, and if you use the link, then you can hear what is going on. But for some reason, we seem to be having an issue with our audio here at the studio. I don't know if maybe I moved something around. Give me a minute. Guys, you're going to have to be my eyes and ears. You're going to have to let me know if you can, because I'm going to try and replay the clip so that our audience, everyone in the audience, can hear the clip that is being played. Somebody says we can hear you, but we cannot hear the Prime Minister. So that means it is on the part. It is okay. Give me 1 minute, guys. We're going to take a quick commercial break. Let me see if I can get to the bottom of this audio problem. We'll be right back.
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0: 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Seabreeze Adventures, not just a tour, but an adventure. All right, guys, we're back. Sorry about that. If you're watching on Facebook and you saw me all over the place searching, it's because I had to ensure that everything was connected. And let's try this again. I had to make sure that everything was connected properly. Again, without the moving parts, the clock doesn't tick, right? So, let's head back to the clip that I was playing because it's very informative, guys. It's very informative. And the comment, you guys are killing me in the comments. Unfortunately, I cannot read most of these out loud on the air, but you guys are killing me in the comment. Let's go back to the clip because it's very informative. Again, I'll take you back to the question and the Prime Minister's answer. Please be patient. And let's try this again.
1: Of capital punishment, many people. Some people have been saying you move from hanging to the lethal injection. Many people, but I will not venture an opinion at this time.
3: Thank you.
1: It's probably something we should do some research on, because incidentally, I was watching UBTV last night, and then they were speaking about what the reaction of people in St. Vincent to the monarchy. It's just a completely different topic, to being a republic and being a monarchy. And surprising, St. Lucia was very, very, very high in wanting to be a republic. I couldn't believe it. St. Lucia was surprising. It shocked me. St. Lucia was...
0: We don't really want to hear that part. This is the Prime Minister just for some reason thinking that he could get the reporters off his trail and stop talking about crime. But of course, it didn't work, and the questions just kept coming. Listen to this.
3: Prime Minister, you have indicated on several occasions at many press briefings that under your administration, you have given perhaps the most resources to police officers across the island.
1: And you heard some more this morning.
3: Yes. Beyond vehicles and bulletproof vests, what investments has been made in areas such as intelligence gathering, forensic technology, CCTV cameras, etc.?
1: You would appreciate that I can't come in public and say to the public of St. Lucia that we have intelligence, we have human intelligence. I mean, can I do that? I mean, people who ask that are really pushing the button to impossibility. How can I come to the public and say to them how much intelligence we have? So what's the use of intelligence? And let's be realistic. I heard some people, for their own political reasons, showing that around the place. You want me to come and tell the public, oh, you know, we have intelligence, we have somebody here, we have somebody there, and can I do that? I can't. I can tell you, much of the crime in this country, if it wasn't for intelligence, it would have been worse. It would have been worse if the intelligence did not exist. And I want to congratulate the police for the way they use that intelligence, but they cannot go out and tell you what they're doing. Which policeman says, which law enforcement agency says the level of intelligence? It's impossible. The people who answer that have been unrealistic and they've been political. I said without any fear or favor. No law enforcement agency ever says the level of intelligence. All I can tell you that in the most of the crime in St. Lucia, most of the crime in St. Lucia, that is solved. There is some level of intelligence driven in, most of it.
0: So the Prime Minister, guys, sometimes, I'm sorry, I know I'm supposed to bring you objective criticism of what is going on in the cabinet, but this Prime Minister is just too much. Did you hear him say that he cannot tell us about his intelligence? I think. Mr. Prime Minister, I'm sorry, but that rant told us, I think you let the cat out of the bag with that one. I think we're quite aware now of your level of intelligence, even if you didn't spell it out. My goodness. Let's try to understand. And he's saying people who want to know. Now, mind you, the Prime Minister was not asked about what types of intelligence gathering was happening in the police force. He was not asked where the CCTV cameras were. Neither was he asked where or by what means the officers were out there gathering intelligence. He was simply asked, you've given all of this equipment, but have you updated your intelligence gathering? Have you employed CCTV cameras? Are you doing the things that we need you to do? And he goes on around, oh, I can't tell you about our intelligence. Yes, yes, you can. Quite effectively, actually. I think everyone listening to the broadcast understands exactly what level of intelligence is employed in our cabinet. But let's hear more. Now, I'm playing this deliberately because I want you guys to really listen to what the Prime Minister says. I want you to listen to his attitude and his reaction to being questioned by members of the press. It's almost as if he is angry that these individuals should not be asking him these kinds of questions. Listen very carefully to what he says, his reaction.
1: You can see that for now, most of it.
4: Thank you, Prime Minister. Beyond intelligence.
1: How many CCTV cameras there are in the country? There are CCTV cameras in the country? They can be more, they will be more, but I will not tell you where they are. I can't, apart from what you can see. You see, I'll tell you something. There's a piece written by Dr. Stephen King on crime and violence. I recommend that, I began reading it over the weekend. I recommend that Dr. King not exposes, but he has a public discussion on that. And you know it's a complex nature of crime. I began reading it over the weekend. Crime, Violence and Crime by Dr. Stephen King. And you see, not as simplistic as we seem to think, you know. We just, when I say we, I don't mean you. People just spot these things out. Just say these things for their own reasons. Just say it out. Just say it out. You understand? It's a very complex issue. Very, very complex. And Stephen King, he draws a correlation between public health and crime. The propensity to violence, he draws that correlation. It's interesting reading. And you see, it's something that's not as simplistic as you'd like to make it believe. Not simplistic. So I want to tell you that the government, why would a prime minister want a country with crime? Why would any prime minister, not only Labour Party prime ministers, any prime minister, why would any prime minister want to have a country where there's where their crime is pervasive? It's not, I mean, this is a question that you think The Prime Minister just lost elections when we want a country of crime, even though there was crime when he was there also. No country wants crime, no country. But the fact is, this is a complex situation. We have to treat it. Some people think it's a public health policy. Some people think it's something wrong in the psyche of the people. Some people think it's after. It's a very complex issue, and not anything you have. I'm very concerned. I continue to be concerned, and I'm sure all politicians, all well-meaning politicians are concerned, and I understand that they're concerned, but it's complex. So let's not believe we can have answers on the talk show. The answers don't just come from, it will not come on any talk show. It won't come on any Facebook page or any Facebook rant. It'll come by being mature, sitting down as a country, and discuss it. And that's what I'm willing to do. But I'm very...
0: So the Prime Minister takes umbrage, guys, to talk show hosts and the wider public, the public at large, discussing the crime situation. Why is that? Wouldn't it have been easier for the Prime Minister to simply deal with the problem? Wouldn't it have been easier to employ some measure that will curtail crime and at that instant give people something else to talk about? No. Somebody says the situation is that they want to cover up for their friends. And I have to agree. I must agree. Because why would you deal with it in that matter? Why would you take umbrage to people speaking about situations or issues that affect them, affect their livelihoods, affect their families, and affect their lives? You cannot be serious. Does the Prime Minister forget that every single St. Lucian has the right to freedom of speech? It's somewhere in the Constitution, Mr. Prime Minister. Freedom of speech. Freedom of association. And you saw the politicking, the pot shots. Oh, you think the Prime Minister who just lost would want crime, even though there was crime when he was there? Always trying to shift blame and shift responsibility. Okay. Obviously, the Prime Minister listens to the talk show, so maybe I can give him some friendly advice. Mr. Prime Minister, you've been the Prime Minister since 2021, July 2021 to be exact. This is May 2026. I speak and I say this without fear or favor because I feel that I'm quite qualified to speak on behalf of every single St. Lucian. When I say this, we don't care about the prime ministers of the past. Kenny Anthony is gone. So is Sir John Compton. Stevenson King is no longer prime minister. Vaughan Lewis is no longer prime minister. Even Mikey Pilgrim. And I've mentioned to you every single prime minister. Oh, except Alan Chastney. What they did during their tenure is no longer our business. What we care about is what's going on right here, right now, in this present St. Lucia. So do us a favor. Stop trying to shift the blame. It's not working. It's almost as if, Mr. Prime Minister, that you are Donald Trump with the Epstein files. Hey, at least to distract the people of America, Donald Trump is out there charging 90-year-old men with crimes that happened way back when. But he's giving his people something else to talk about because he doesn't want to hear about the Epstein files anymore. At least that's my take on the situation. Stop telling us about former prime ministers. Tell us what you're willing to do. And these are the questions that the prime minister had to face on Tuesday. Let's see how he handled himself. You guys are not going to believe this.
1: Concerned, I continue to be concerned.
3: Thank you, Prime Minister. Finally for me, there has, again, you stated on many occasions that it was under your administration that the police would have received the most resources.
1: That's a fact. Physical resources and manpower resources.
3: Yes. Yes, thank you. But there has been discourse about shortages of police resources, in that there is a reality that perhaps somebody goes to a police station to file a report, and an officer cannot, you know, pursue his duties because there aren't enough vehicles. Are you satisfied with the operational readiness of police officers across the island?
1: First of all, I don't get involved with operational matters, so I can't opine on operational readiness. What I can tell you is that the police force will always need more resources. It always needs more resources. Every police force needs more resources. But fact is, we have to be realistic of what we can do and what we cannot do. And realistic about it. Senusha has a health and security levy of 2.5%. It raised $40 million last year. $40 million. That's what it raised last year. There have been cries. Stop it. Stop the health and security levy. No one has said where we will get the revenue to deal with the issues. What I can see, again, as I said before, within our fiscal realities, within the fiscal constraints that we have as a government, we will continue to have investments in the enforcement agencies.
0: So, again, I think the Prime Minister is confounded, kerfuffled, and quite confused. Why do I say that? Not because I want to attack the Prime Minister, but because he keeps forgetting his job description. You're the Prime Minister of the country. You're the Minister of Finance. And you are the Minister of National Security. Every single one of these things deal with the question that you were just asked. You're saying that you only made $40 million. And people are upset and they want to stop the levy, but they cannot tell you how to get the resources. That falls under the Ministry of Finance, of which you are the minister. So it is your job to tell us. In fact, not to tell us, it is your job to find the money. It's your job. Maybe you shouldn't have put $110 million into SSDF. Rethinking that decision now, Mr. Prime Minister? Or maybe, just putting it out there, maybe you could have spent a little less on an anti-climatic jazz festival. I enjoyed the show I went to, I'm not going to lie, but yeah. It's your job to manage the finances of the country. You have the CIP. Other prime ministers did more with less. They didn't have the health and security levy. They did not have the CIP. In fact, they collected less taxes than you. You've made a point to say that your administration has collected the most taxes in St. Lucia's history. That's what you say, and you stand by it. That's a fact. Other administrations, they did more with less. I don't remember John Compton having the health and security levy or the CIP, but he made it happen, didn't he? Kenny Anthony didn't have it either, but he did exactly did he do? Well, he invited the Scotland Yard police officers to come and give our police force a boost. So he did something. He still did something. Stephens and King didn't have it. And neither did Alan Chastney. But they got some measure, some sort of a handle on the crime situation. They did more with less. Okay. Maybe he's not going to listen to me because I'm just a talk show host. But if he thinks he's getting away with that kind of behavior, he's in for a rude awakening, because these reporters, they're not having it. Take a listen. None of his evasions, none of his running away or attempts to run away from, in fact, none of his evasive tactics worked in this situation.
1: You heard for what the Ministry of Justice is doing. What we're doing now is going to have some softer measures. I mentioned in the budget some softer measures. Truancy. It's a holistic approach that we take it, and we're going to continue. As to resources, within the government's fiscal ability, we'll continue to give resources. We'll continue. Right now, we're about to recruit 80 new officers. We just recruited some people at for the fire service at Bodily. So we're going to continue doing it. But it's challenging. We have realities that no one says how they'll solve them, you know. I've never heard any talk show host talk about the price of fuel, you know, how we control that. I've never heard anyone come with a reasonable explanation of what do we do with the price of fuel. That's a reality we have to face. So I'm saying to you is that I am very concerned. And you know, and we've taken measures. I don't know if you...
0: So the Prime Minister expects talk show hosts to tell him what to do about the price of fuel? Isn't that a bit above our pay grade? I know it's above my pay grade. I don't make the kind of money you make. The price of fuel, guys, the pass-through mechanism, this is done from the Ministry of Finance, and of which he is the head, because as a Prime Minister, he is the Minister of Finance. He wants me to tell him, or maybe Timothy, or maybe Shelton Daniel, or what other talk show hosts do we know? Stanley Lucien. He wants these individuals to come together and tell him about the price of fuel. Really, Mr. Prime Minister, really? I think you're expecting a bit too much here. I think you're expecting a bit too much. But, you know, let him have him say. He is the Prime Minister. Let the man have his say.
1: You know that. We're doing some GPH. They're doing some improvements to the vendors' arcade. Now, the Labour government, a Labour government is a government that makes, that is a government that sees about people, all people, vendors, businessmen, students, workers. The Labour Party government is a government that puts people first. The vendors of this country operated in the vendors' arcade in conditions that were not good. The investment of GPH says that the vendors have to be displaced. There was an initial position that they're being displaced during the non-cruise season.
0: Okay, I'm sorry, but again, this is the show where we adhere very strictly to the precepts of accountability, transparency, truth, and integrity. What the Prime Minister just said is not, I want to choose my words very carefully. It's not true. There you go. It's not true. You see, initially, GPH said to the vendors that they were going to begin construction on the new facility and they would shift them using a phased approach. They said to the vendors that they were going to build these new structures one by one, and every time one of the new structures was completed, the vendors would be relocated to that new structure, and so on and so forth, continuing until every single vendor had been removed from the arcade and situated in the new facility. They said to the vendors then and only then, and guys, if you don't believe me, you can go back. These things are well documented. I did several stories myself and other news personnel, news reporters, media workers. There were several reports where Ras Ipa Isaac gave interviews at every stage of the discussions with GPH. The vendors were told that their livelihoods would not be affected. There was absolutely no mention of moving people in the off season. There was no mention of that. And it can be proven. Those clips are there. So we can go back and listen to. The vendors were told that they would not be displaced. They would be moved in a phased approach. And only after everyone was situated in the new location, that was when the demolition of the old arcade facility would commence. So, I don't know what the disconnect is. And guys, it wasn't until the Jeremy Street Plaza came on stream that the minister, the MP for Central Castries, said that GPH is saying that there are certain milestones that they would not be able to deliver. But they did not say at the time that the vendor's arcade would be one of them. Only now are time constraints being cited and other things being cited, and the vendors were unceremoniously ousted from the vendor's arcade. They were told that they would not, GPH would not be able to complete the project on time in a phased way. So, Mr. Prime Minister, if you don't recall the facts, how about you do a little refresher? Go back, listen to some of the news reports, speak to Ras Ipa Isaac and other executives of the Vendors Association, but don't come out here and give us erroneous information, please. If you don't remember, that's fine. It was years ago. It was back in 2022 or 2023, thereabout. So you don't remember. But do a little refresher. Do a little refresher and then come with the facts. Now, you would have noticed that the Prime Minister is attempting to run away from the questions. He's jumping all over the place. He was being questioned about crime and he started speaking about people wanting to be a republic. Now he's being asked about a lack of resources, the same resources, by the way, that he claims to have given more of to the police. And he's jumping onto the vendor's arcade. You hear what? You remember what I told you about Trump and the Epstein files? Doesn't this ring a bell? Guys, we're going to pause for a quick commercial break. And we will be right back with more of the Prime Minister evading questions.
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0: 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He's forgetting we're not the technocrats in his ministries. We're simply the third estate, providing the people with a safe space for intelligent discussion on the issues that matter. So back to the pre-cabinet press briefing. There are a lot of people who are very upset when I play clips from the Prime Minister. When I give him to you in raw, uncensored doses, but you have to understand that you need to take the measure of the man. In 2026, Prime Minister Philip J.Pierre, who has been the Prime Minister for nigh on 6 years, is still asking the public and everybody else for suggestions on how to deal with the crime problem, forgetting for some reason that he is the Minister of National Security. Now, you see, I don't know how to take this, St. Lucia, because we can take it two ways. One, we can take it to mean that the Prime Minister is in over his head and drowning fast and needs a lifeline. Or we can take it in a different way. We can see this as blatant disrespect and disregard for the citizens who elected him into office. How is it that a man of his stature, and when I say stature, I don't mean how tall he is, but you are the Prime Minister, the leader of this country, You're the Minister for National Security.

taken by the administration, and yet you are out here calling on talk show hosts, really, to tell you how to deal with the price of gas when you're being spoken, when you're being questioned about crime. And isn't this the self-same prime minister, guys, who back in 2022 issued a call for help, saying, and I quote, that he would take recommendations from anyone, doesn't matter where it came from, to help him curb the crime situation. He said he needed help. He was answered with a prospectus or a portfolio, whatever you call it, a proposal from the leader of the opposition, which gave him a detailed plan on how he can begin to curb the crime situation. What did he do? What did he say? He said, and I quote, that this document was only worth being thrown in the garbage. There were no new ideas. Now, correct me if I'm wrong, but if you don't know what you're doing, if you're in over your head and someone gives you an idea, instead of throwing the idea in the trash just because of where it comes from, wouldn't it have been better to employ some of the tactics in that proposal just to see if it works? You know, employ those tactics just to show this person, I'm using your suggestion. Do you see how much of a dismal failure it is? But who is worse, St. Lucia? The former prime minister who presented a document with, according to the current prime minister, no new ideas, or the prime minister who is drowning but out of pride refuses to grab on to the lendus sent to him in the middle of the ocean by someone he deems that he is better than, and continues to drink water and go under and be roughed up by the waves, but he has his pride. This is so sad, St. Lucia. And now that he is being held to account, he is hopping and skipping and jumping and running all over the place, scurrying, trying to evade questions being leveled at him by determined reporters. And it's not looking good. It's not pretty. Such a crying shame. And he seems to be angry. He's being held to account. He wants to talk about vendors. He wants to talk about everything else. The price of gas. He wants to talk about becoming a republic. Things that are not pertinent to the issue. He even says that he doesn't want to tell us his level of intelligence, but hey, all of this simply to evade responsibility. And I have to ask myself, didn't you say that you were the most readied? Didn't you say that you were the most ready to be prime minister, more

0: readied than any other man? Than John Compton, than Kenny Anthony, than Stevenson King, and more ready than Alan Chastney? Now you have the floor, Sue. Where is this readiedness? Did it fall out of your back pocket on the way up the steps of the House of Parliament? Why are you evading questions leveled at you by the press on issues of crime? Because this is the situation that we are facing in the country today, and every single aspect of mitigating that problem, the financial part, the national security part, the leader of the country part. Because what is needed right now, St. Lucia, is strong leadership. Strong leadership, targeted fiscal spending. Because we don't want people just spending money all willy-nilly, buying new vehicles when what the police need are bulletproof vests. So we need targeted fiscal intervention. Spending money in the right places to get the desired results. That falls under the Minister of Finance, the Ministry of Finance. What we also need is stricter policies. We need these criminals to know that our leaders are not having it, but the way the Prime Minister speaks, and guys, correct me if I'm wrong, it almost seems to me that Prime Minister Philippe J. Pierre is jumping through hoops in an attempt not to tackle the crime situation. I want to ask the question, would I be wrong in assuming that the Prime Minister took the portfolio of national security simply to stall whatever crime prevention that crime prevention policies that the police want to implement? Would I be wrong in my assumption? I don't think many people would disagree with me in that regard. It almost feels as if the Prime Minister is tying up the situation. So, if you are unreadied or not readied enough to deal with the crime situation, step aside. You have an extra minister in your ministry. How about you give her one of the three portfolios you have? Let's see Dr. Chandra Lee Haraksingh as the Minister of National Security, because you're not doing it. You have too much on your plate. Oh, we have a caller on the line. I keep missing these calls. Caller, go ahead and call back. There you go. We have a caller on the air. Good afternoon, caller. You are on the air.
1: Angie, am I calling too early? Good afternoon.
0: No. The phone lines are open. Go ahead.
1: Okay. Angie, what Maggi was Philip? Let me use Maggi nonsense, was Philip JPS saying.
0: I think he was playing verbal hopscotch. You realize that the reporters came prepared and they were not letting him off the hook. So I guess it was a game of verbal hopscotch.
1: And the man did not answer any of the questions.
0: No. Caller, you cut out there for a minute.
1: Sorry about that, Angie. You there?
0: I'm there. Go ahead.
1: Are you there, Angie? Somebody was calling, but I sent a message to them. Anyway, sorry. Let's go back to, did Philip J. Pierre talk about, he said so much garbage, I just can't even put my finger on one. Did Philip J. Pierre talk about people talking about him when he says certain things? And it was just a magical show, like a commerce.
0: Well,
1: it was just a commerce. There were no responses.
0: There's more, you know. There's more, because, and I want the people to hear this, because people often blame the media workers and say that we don't ask the Prime Minister the hard questions, the pertinent questions. We say that we don't hold these ministers to account, but you realize that sometimes this kind of behavior can deter a novice reporter from tackling these gentlemen, because they want to intimidate you, and then they want to take you and, you know, bring you all over the place. But I want you guys to see what he is doing.
1: The reporters were right in asking the questions that they were asking. These are the kinds of questions that reporters ask. At first, or sometimes, I find they don't even ask the man questions. They actually narrate what he should say with the questions. It's like the questions they're asking, they're already giving the answers.
0: But not this time.
1: One person said, you said seriously that you provided the Prime Minister provided the police with the most vehicles and equipment and this and that and whatever. And I'm saying, ask a man the question.
0: The reason you needed to listen to the way the question was crafted. The reporter said, you've said that you've provided equipment, but here's a situation where there was a lack of equipment because somebody made a report and was told that the police don't have a vehicle. So what's going on? And he's talking about talk show hosts and gas and all of that foolishness. He was asked again.
1: That's what I was coming to.
0: Yeah, he was asked
1: the
0: again.
1: The answer.
0: Go ahead, Carla.
1: The answer was about everything else but
0: the question.
1: The equipment and the vehicles that he supposedly provided for the police to do, because he provided water skis too, I remember.
0: Yeah, but
1: don't say jet skis. The man did not say jet skis. The man said water skis.
0: I haven't seen them. Have you, Carla?
1: I haven't seen the water skis. I've been looking out for them. I haven't seen them.
0: I know one particular police officer. I know one particular police officer was very excited to get his jet skis, and he said that he applied to the Marine unit when he heard they were coming, but unfortunately, he didn't get a chance, you know, to be there. But he was very excited.
1: Yeah, but the Prime Minister never said jet skis. He said water skis.
0: Yeah, that's what he was excited about, the water skis. Yeah.
1: Those two things, under your feet.
0: Yeah.
1: And you attach your boat or to some sort of moving. Most times it's a speedboat.
0: Mm-hmm.
1: And it is a speedboat pulling you on the water, and you skiing on water like you ice skiing, but you water skiing.
0: That particular police officer was so excited. He said that he was going to tattoo his badge on his chest just so he can go without a shoot. So, but unfortunately, his dreams went for naught. But
1: so he didn't get the water skis.
0: He didn't get to.
1: He didn't get his water skis.
0: He was very disappointed.
1: I can get him some, you know. Tell if I can get him some water skis. Dying too hard to get. We'll need some ice skis, Sweden or Switzerland or somewhere. We'll get some Canada and we'll give it to him. You understand? We can get some ice skis. It does the same job.
0: Right. No, but do you agree with me, caller?
1: Anyway,
0: do you agree with me that it is very laughable?
1: Yes.
0: It is very laughable that today we have a man who holds those three portfolios and yet still wants to evade questions about the state of crime in the country. Are you there?
1: I'm here. Can you hear me?
0: Yes, I can.
1: Mm-hmm. Can you hear me?
0: Yes.
1: Can you hear me? Yes.
0: I can hear you.
1: You can barely hear me, or you hear?
0: No, I can hear you. Go ahead, caller.
1: Okay. So, it's unlaughable, Angie. It's unlaughable. It's appalling. It's embarrassing. I can't even find the words to, but it's not laughable. I'll tell you why.
0: Mm-hmm.
1: He was the most read, and I'm not saying readied because there's no such word as readied. He was the readiest prime minister, better than everybody else.
0: Mm-hmm.
1: And whoosh, red.
0: Red, you know? And ready.
1: Very readied.
0: Mm-hmm.
1: And today, you can't even answer questions that are asked about crime. If you can't answer the questions, you think you can do anything to control or curb the crime in the country? This is not laughable. And you yesterday you were calling for the resignation of a few, or the firing of a few MPs.
0: No, actually, that's not what I was saying, caller. That is not what I was saying. I didn't want them to retire. What I said was that it seems to me that these MPs are a bit too safe, because we, the public,
1: don't ever
0: lose sight of the fact, people. We are the ones paying for their security. That
1: for the security
0: $40
1: detail.
0: Dollars
1: yes,
0: that
1: yes.
0: he collected in yes. the health and security but levy, that goes to pay his security detail, the security detail of the minister.
1: But in my mind, mm-hmm. Angie,
0: mm-hmm.
1: not only do they should they not have security detail, they should be fired from the position, because they have not done the job. They have not attempted to do the job.
0: Right.
1: They have not put through a plan of action, or even a written plan, fallas for action, the plan that they do not have to curb the crime in the country.
0: Mm-hmm.
1: So realistically, they should not hold those portfolios. These people should be fired.
0: Yeah.
1: Period. Fire them, retire them, because they are not doing the job.
0: True.
1: They have not. They have failed us. In every sense of the word fail, they have failed us. Now, today, I'm listening to this and I'm saying, boy, this man is our security minister. And I literally called to share something I just read not too long ago,
0: uh-huh.
1: about a plane of 17, a group of 17 people, Nigerians, who tried to land in St. Kitts Nevis,
0: uh-huh.
1: On a regional flight, and St. Kitts did not accept them.
0: Mm.
1: Because Ebola is in Africa right now.
0: Yeah.
1: So St. Kitts was told not to accept them, but accepted them if they came to St. Lucia.
0: Hold on, caller, because I actually was told, and I must admit I have not confirmed it, but I was told mm-hmm. that a case of Ebola was found in the United States, and an entire plane load of persons, the authorities were looking to quarantine them because they think that these individuals are at risk. But I must say that I have not confirmed this as yet. But even if it is not confirmed, just think about it. There are so many flights from the United States to St. Lucia. Could you imagine
1: yes.
0: Ebola ending up in one of those places like JFK? You know, where so many persons, yes, so many persons traveled to St. Lucia from the United States. It's just It's just really concerning. But I do hope these individuals were not allowed to land in St. Lucia.
1: That's what I'm saying, because the kind of security minister we have and the kind of security we have in this country, or the insecurity we are faced with in this country, due to the lack of the lacking of, I don't know, knowledge or know-how or whatever by the security minister that we've got on our island.
0: Caller, the man said he cannot tell you his level of intelligence.
1: I heard that. Mm-hmm. Is it his? Now, when you know, he speaks and he says that people will say, make out of it what they want and say what they want. He cannot tell us his level of intelligence because he has no intelligence.
0: He said he cannot tell us if he has intelligence.
1: If someone is asking about intelligence, intel for the country, the island, you're going to answer and tell him you cannot tell me your level, my level of intelligence? And they're asking about the country? I think Philip J. Pierre, it says, is garbage, not only because he is... He's not knowledgeable and he does not know, but he says it as a distraction as well, to distract us from certain things. And that's why I'm asking the question, have we had a plane land here? Did we accept any Nigerians coming to this country? 17 Nigerians who were turned away from St. Kitts? Were they redirected to St. Lucia? I'm just asking the question. I'm putting St. Lucians on high alert. They told us to buy high blood pressure monitors, or asked our families to send it for us, right?
0: Mm-hmm.
1: Is that what Musa said?
0: That's what he said.
1: That's another one again. He heard some stuff out of his mouth what day it was, and I could not understand that the man was being asked about, I think, that other virus.
0: The Hunter virus.
1: And he was answering about Ebola. So I'm hoping that the same people did not allow, say, the 17 Nigerians on our shores, because this thing is apparently spreading really quickly across Africa. Now, I need to pull something here that people would say, and it's not conspiracy, but in a certain part of Africa, they recently found, I think, some 20-something stones, rare gems, stones, or not gems, but stones, natural, that are used to make. How you call them, magnets and stuff for phones, for planes, but very rare.
0: Mm-hmm.
1: They found in a certain part of Africa, they mined it.
0: Mm-hmm.
1: And I think that they're asking that nobody, no other country can come in, such as China, America, France. Nobody is allowed to come in because it is theirs. The Africans have caught on and they want to process their minerals. It's minerals, right?
0: Yeah.
1: Process their minerals on their own. All of a sudden now, we hear there's an outbreak of Ebola in Africa. The world needs to open their eyes, you know, as to what's really going on. Ebola is contained in a lab, eh? So is Hunter virus. So is the one we had, COVID-19. These are all viruses that are contained in...
0: Okay, I think we lost that caller.
1: Labs. And then we suddenly have our... certain things. Are you there?
0: Yeah, we seem to have lost you, caller. You're going to have to...
1: Yeah, are you there?
0: I'm there.
1: Hello?
0: Hello? Yeah.
1: Yes. Sorry, the incoming calls, they always cut off those other calls. I don't know why.
0: Yeah.
1: But
0: anyway, caller, thank you so much for your contribution. We will have to...
1: Yes. Yeah, we need to ask ourselves, Angie, what really is going on there? Because these are all, and I'm saying it so people are aware, that these things don't just break out of the blue, but these are all contained in labs.
0: Yeah. Well, thank you for that. That's something to
1: think
0: about.
1: And how do they get out?
0: That is something to think about. I said that is something to think about. Thank you for that. Have a good day, caller.
1: Yeah, it's just, yes, thank you, Angie.
0: Yeah,
1: thanks.
0: Bye-bye. All right. So that is something to think about, guys. But that is not the current situation right now with our Prime Minister. Somebody's saying here, thought at one time the Prime Minister said it wasn't a health and security tax. It was a tax to service alone, which he admitted that it was. But he is trying to sway public opinion. That is what the Prime Minister is doing. But he's very unsuccessful in this instance, guys. Very unsuccessful. Somebody says, Minister of Failure. Another one says, if we don't talk about the issues affecting us, how can he, the Prime Minister, acknowledge what the people he is putting first are going through and the pain these issues are causing the people? Nice question. Let's hope he answers it. Somebody says, and he still borrowed more money after he collected all those monies. He did. Somebody says, I honestly feel that these politicians believe that we are very ignorant and we lack common sense. Can't even disagree with you, although I would love to, because listen to how the Prime Minister is behaving. Somebody else is saying, oh, really? It's challenging? You thought everything was a piece of cake? What kind of cake, though? Somebody says, oh, yeah, champagne. Can tell him and he can talk about it. Another person says the Labour Party is a fraud and lying party to all St. Lucians. Somebody says PJP is straying from the questions because he cannot answer wisely. Somebody says, as far as I know, the Prime Minister never answers any questions. He always goes around the world in 60 minutes and still don't answer the questions. Another one says, good for them vendors, let them see who's touching them. Only Theresa coming forward crying to PJP. Let me see. Good afternoon to you, caller. You are on the air.
2: Good afternoon to you, Angie, and afternoon to your listeners and viewers.
0: Good afternoon to you, sir. How are you today?
2: I'm good. Hanging in there. But you give me a migraine listening to Philip here.
0: I'm sorry.
2: My day was kind of good, and then listening to this interview or this press pre-cabinet, whatever they call it,
0: press
2: give
0: briefing.
2: Me a migraine.
0: Why did you get a migraine, though?
2: Listen to Philip here. He gives you a headache.
0: A lot of people are saying that. You think that's maybe the new pandemic?
2: Maybe.
0: You because guys are you see, too much. Go ahead. Go
2: no,
0: ahead.
2: That's probably that could be a new pandemic. Because I don't know how to start. When you're leading an organization, when you're leading a country, when you're leading a household, when you're leading anything, you must show leadership.
0: Sure.
2: You must sound like a leader. You must act like a leader. You must pretend to be a leader, and you must show you a leader. That's basic. Nobody's telling Philip Pierre or Philip J. Pierre, tell us the nitty-gritties of the intelligence of the Royal St. Lucia Police Force. That's not what people say or people want to hear. Because no government, no leader who is worth his or her salt will tell you intimate intelligence gathering of any military or any police force. What the population want to hear is, what are you doing? What are your strategies? Not going into specifics, that you will curb the problem. In St. Lucia's case, the problem we all know is crime. What are your strategies? What are you going to do differently? What is new? Because it's obvious, Angie, that whatever this government is doing is not working.
0: Mm-hmm.
2: If you're managing a company and you implement X, Y, and Z, and after you do your forecast, you realize, wait, boy, I'm not reaping the rewards. What do? You re-strategize. You sit down around the table and you re-strategize.
0: Right,
2: and say, okay,
0: you go back to the drawing board.
2: That's correct. You go back to the drawing board, you reassess, you weigh the pros and cons, you say, okay, I did it this way, but it did not work, so I have to try another way. That's what it's called leadership. Being creative. St. Lucia needs creativity. We cannot keep doing the same thing and expecting different results. They call that insanity. Doing the same thing and expecting a result that is failing. In this government administration's case, whatever that they're doing, they're pretending to do in tackling the crime situation is not working. It's evident it's not working. So, I have a few recommendations for this prime minister. If he doesn't want to lead, I will be the leader this time. The first thing...
0: Go ahead, caller, go ahead. Don't mind me, go ahead.
2: So if he doesn't want to lead, I will lead. I'll be the leader. Angie, I'm the prime minister for 5 minutes.
0: Okay, five minutes.
2: This is what I will do.
0: Mm-hmm.
2: I will change the constitution or amend the constitution. I won't say change, amend the constitution to ensure that when you're selecting a commissioner of police, it must be done through the parliament, not through a politician. Number two, anybody entering the police force minimum must have a bachelor's degree. And I'll tell you why I'm making those recommendations. I'll tell you my reasoning and my logic. Number three,
0: mm-hmm.
2: Whoever assumes the portfolio of national security must have the requisite experience, whether in the military, whether in the police force, and you must be a success story. You cannot tell me that you're a constable and I make you my national security minister. You must show me something. You must show me tangibles. You must show me achievements. You must show me what you can bring to the table. Number five, I will enact stiffer penalties. For example, if I catch you littering in the city, I charge you $1,000. If you fail to pay, 1 month in prison. If I catch you urinating in the city, which we call up here in the United States of America, indecent exposure, I fine you $500. Failing to pay that, 3 months in prison. If I catch you, if you convicted of murder, the minimum sentence for murder is 25 years to life, or at the discretion of the judge, you're going to be hanged. We have to do these things. These are some of the these things I will do to ensure that there is, and you have to start from you notice I start from simple offenses like littering and mm-hmm. urinating. You notice I started from there, because once you start to curb, if I catch you over speeding without no just cause, I fine you $500, and if you fail to pay, 1 month in prison. Mark my words, Angie. You will see how people will conform to rules and laws in St. Lucia. And it has to be. And if I'm going to have, I'm going to set up a special body that will give periodic updates or reports. That body will be like in Trinidad. They have what they call the police commission.
0: Mm-hmm.
2: So all appointments go through that commission, and then that commission then makes the recommendation and it goes to parliament. This is what I will do for St. Lucia. So I will set up a St. Lucia, Royal St. Lucia Police Force commission mm-hmm. that will monitor every operations of the Royal St. Lucia Police Force. I will take it out of the hands of politicians entirely, because once you continue to do that, there will be political interference some way, somehow. So I will set up a Royal St. Lucia Police Commission. That body, all appointments will go to that body and merit promotions and what have you. And they now will have to account to the executive as to the findings and the activities of the Royal St. Lucia Police Force. So Kuala, there's absolute transparency and fairness.
0: Kuala, I am sorry to inform you, none of the Labour supporters will vote for you.
2: Well, I don't care about votes, you know. Whether UWP, whether Senusia Labour Party, I am about changing St. Lucia. And let me tell you something, Angie. Why is you on that? Not getting votes. You see the problem that we face in St. Lucia? Politicians get in office and their prime objective when they get in there is to appease their base. Mm-hmm. I want to lose the vote. That man might not vote for me, so if I do, no. We have to change. Well, you have to bite the bullet. I don't care who don't vote for me. I don't care who complain. I am changing. I'm here to do a job that is to change St. Lucia for the better, and I am doing that. I don't care if I lose votes in the process. At the end of the day, what takes paramount importance is the country. You agree?
0: I agree with you. But I don't see that being done by this prime minister or the members of his cabinet. And the prime minister literally is telling us that all he wants to do is appease his base. Because when you make statements to the effect that, you know what, people will not bring in their guns because they need the guns to protect themselves. What are you saying? What are you saying?
2: Exactly.
0: You understand? When you make statements, when you refuse to take a stance either way, every time the prime minister is asked about crime, he goes into hopscotch mode. That's what I call it, hopscotch mode. So he hops on the, you know what hopscotch looks like, right? You jump on the blocks and then you turn around and you jump back. That's what he does. And he refuses, absolutely refuses to take a stance, any kind of solid stance on crime.
2: You know why, Philippe? And you know why Philippe does that, Angie?
0: I think it's to appease his base. Because
2: not just to appease his base. The man has no new ideas, Angie. When you have no idea or ideas, and there's a shortage of or dearth of ideas coming, new ideas, you resort to Bob and Willie. You're bubbling and wheeling now. You're not dealing with the substantive issue.
0: Right.
2: They ask you a question and you're defecting. That is typical Philippe.
0: Yeah.
2: You see, I gave you like five or six new ideas that can be implemented, and I have not even begun yet. And I'm not even in government. And if I can think of those things outside of the box, you're telling me the government that we elected on December 1st cannot, where are all the technocrats to advise the prime minister?
0: I think they left.
2: Let me tell you something. One of the things I will do.
0: Mm-hmm.
2: I am the prime minister for 5 minutes. Let me tell you what I will do. You see that habit of appointing commissioner of police on contract? I get rid of that. You know why, Angie?
0: Tell me.
2: Because once you keep appointing a commissioner of police on contract, he's subservient to the politician.
0: Yeah.
2: So he believes he has to, if the politician say jump, he has to jump. If the politician say how high, he has to say how high. No. His appointment will go to the police commission. Like I said, I will set up, and that commission will make that recommendation to the parliament, and the parliament scrutinize with the pros and cons. Bring your seat. The parliament will bring this. That if there are free applicants, the parliament will bring those free applicants to the parliament, their CVs to the parliament. They debate it. And as a parliament, they will elect a commissioner of police. That's what I will do. Number six, you know what I will do?
0: Mm-hmm.
2: I would institute a general, what I call human resource audit of the Royal St. Lucia Police Force. You know what that means?
0: Ooh la la. You're getting into places that the prime minister would never head now, caller. The prime minister would never go there. Again.
2: You know what that means?
0: I know what it means. But the prime minister wouldn't
2: it
0: do that, because if you do that, caller, you realize the political appointees, the political promotions, these things are a thing of the past. Do you honestly believe that Philip J. Pierre would ever attempt any such intervention?
2: Remember I tell you, Angie, I am the prime minister for 5 minutes. Eh? Remember I told you that? I am leading this country. I am the Prime Minister of St. Lucia for 5 minutes, and this is what I'm going to do. Not Philippe. I have lost faith in Philippe. You notice I'm telling you.
0: Yeah.
2: I have lost faith in Philippe. So I am the Prime Minister. So I'm addressing you and the country.
0: Mm-hmm.
2: So this is a national address to the nation through the medium of Fire FM and Hard Talk. So I'm going to do a thorough human resource audit, meaning I look at every single police officer, look at their CV, look at their competence, their competencies. And if you're not suited to be in the police force, sorry, you have to go. Because it cannot be. Because let me tell you something, Angie. And I'm starting from the police force because they are the ones enforcing the law. You can have the best laws on the books. If it's not enforced by your police force, everything comes to naught. So yeah, that is why I'm focusing and I'm zeroing on the police force, the Royal St. Lucia Police Force. So when I do this audit, because I know for a fact, Angie, there are certain police officers who do not even have 3 CXEs, but they're holding sergeant positions, corporal positions, inspector positions.
0: Wow.
2: And there are police officers who have degrees. It's happening right now. There are police officers with degrees, law degrees, and they are at the rank of corporal or constable. So you understand the problem, the magnitude of the problem, Angie?
0: I understand.
2: So these are the 6 recommendations. I gave 6 already, and I can go on and on. I don't want to bore you and bore your audience. I can go on and on and on. I'm saying all this to say, in short, these are the things that you expect to hear from a leader, from a minister of national security, from a prime minister, when they ask him about the crime situation. These are the things people expect to hear. New ideas, not reinventing the wheel, not doing the same thing and expecting a different result. That is insanity. And when I listen to this prime minister, I get a headache because I'm not hearing anything new. I'm not hearing anything sensible. I'm not hearing anything hopeful. There's no hope. It's just the same nonsense all over and over and over. People are tired. People are fed up. They want results, Philippe. They want results. And the results that they want is a control. We're not saying to stop crime. Nobody is saying you can stop crime. But what you can do is manage crime.
0: That's right.
2: You agree with me, Angie?
0: I agree.
2: And these are some of the recommendations. If I speak to the prime minister, you know what? I'll go on an exercise. I will personally write to the Prime Minister, seeking an audience with him. And maybe I should give him some of my ideas.
0: Maybe you should.
2: Or suggest certain things.
0: He's looking for new ideas.
2: Because he said, anybody that, you remember he said sometime last year, I don't know if you remembered.
0: No, it wasn't last year, you know. It was during
2: ideas,
0: the last.
2: To new ideas.
0: It was during the last administration. But yesterday he said that nobody has told him how to think crime. And he was calling on talk show hosts. I don't know why he was targeting the talk show hosts. But it is what it is.
2: So maybe.
0: Maybe you should write that letter.
2: New ideas. I am going to pen a letter to Philippe, giving him some of my ideas or my suggestions. And I'm also appealing to anybody who is listening to the live. If you can tag Philippe J. Pierre, tag him to this show. Because here it is, as a layman, I can give 6 new suggestions or make 6 new suggestions as to how we can start the process of managing the crime situation. And it has to start from the Royal St. Lucia Police Force. And if I can see, I'm not an expert on crime. Mm-hmm. I'm not an expert, but I use my common sense, the brain matter that God gave me and God blessed me with. I'm using it now.
0: Thank you for your recommendations, caller. Pen that letter. Let's see how it goes. And I hope the Prime Minister. I hope the Prime Minister doesn't throw it in the trash.
2: Mm-hmm. Angie, I'm going to endeavor to pen that letter. I'm serious. I'm going to endeavor to pen that letter. And I'm going to seek an audience with the Prime Minister. And based on that result, I will brief you as to the next finding.
0: Thank you. Have a blessed day.
2: But these are some of the things that we want to hear from our leader.
0: That's right.
2: From Philippe. Not gibberish, not talking Chinese in reverse, not talking a language that we do not understand, but we need hope. And right now, what St. Lucia needs is leadership more than ever, and we're not getting that from Philippe.
0: Thank you.
2: Have a blessed day.
0: You too. Wow. Ideas. Let's see how the Prime Minister reacts. Somebody says, that's the voice he uses to intimidate the few reporters who takes him to task. Somebody says the readiness is in his teeth. Don't say these things. Somebody says he knows why. Don't know what they're referring to. Another says, Angie, the man say he know who is committing crime. A question isn't that what he said. No, a question. Isn't that what he said? Correct me if I am wrong, anyone, please and thanks. He did say, you are correct, he did say he knows what's happening behind the scenes and who is responsible for the crime situation. But I don't know. Somebody is saying here, PJP is always angry when he's asked questions, especially about the crimes that are happening presently, because he has failed as the Minister of National Security. Another says, of course Pierre would expect them. Don't forget he knighted Bola Tinubu. Another says, he wants to tell us just like he said he knew who committed the crime in the country. Philippe Pierre is no different from Trump. Another says, a leader must first be a leader at his home. Remember the Bible said it? PJP does not have a wife. I don't think a wife will help PJP right now. I doubt. I don't think a wife will help him. Somebody says, people please, we need government. No, PJP please, we need government, not government. Well, I don't know. We kind of in a guava season right now. Somebody says, caller, correct yourself, please and thanks. Crime is definitely not the only problem this country faces. What about our healthcare, poor housing, no infrastructure, inflation, and the water crisis? Yeah, we are going through it, guys. We are going through it. Somebody says, true. Another says, good afternoon, Angie. Did the caller say he recommends everyone joining the police force should have a master's degree? No, he didn't. He said a bachelor's degree. So let's just correct. Somebody says, in response to one of the questions, that's not your business. PJP doesn't want us to talk. He doesn't want us to know what he knows. Somebody says, here, Labour ministers believe in keeping their supporters poor, poor, and poorest. Another says, for a minister of security that has failed the country on crime and murder rates, he needs to step down immediately. Somebody says, Ian, it starts with the minister stepping down. Another one says, he said the opposition letter in the garbage bin, that would help the crime. Oh, he sent the opposition letter in the garbage bin, that would help the crime. Somebody says, well said, caller. Another one says, LOL, I wish you all the best, caller. I'm hoping the Prime Minister will not send this letter in the bin. But he needs help, guys. He does need help. And he says so in this clip where he, after he tries to evade and talk about the vendors, he was still being asked questions by the reporters, and he seemed very upset that they would dare question him. And he kept talking about talk show hosts. I don't know why he keeps talking about talk show hosts and Facebook pages and all of that, but let's try to understand what he says. Here goes.
3: The premises are renovated. I listened to the pleas, I listened to the complaints, I listened to the mistruths, I listened to the half-truths, I listened to the misinformation, I listened to all of that. And after quiet contemplation, I took a position that will give the vendors some form of compensation. Because that's what we are about. That's what the Labour Party is about. The Labour Party is not about these. To my mind, these are two different things, right? But we will be paying them. We will be giving them some form of compensation for loss of income. All the vendors in the vendors arcade. We're doing that. That's what we are. That's what the Labour is about. That's what the Labour is about. That's our history, you know. We are party of George Charles, and I've always.
4: We are currently at homicide number 35. Would you consider Saint Lucia a safe place? There is
3: one. If you also note that there's been a decrease in the crimes, and if you look at this, and again, God misquote me. If you look at the category of crimes, you see there's been an improvement, right or wrong. things have got, there have been less crime, huh?
5: I have to double check that.
3: Double check it. There's been, in terms of other categories of crime, no crime is right. Don't be misquoted. No crime. One crime is too much. Right? But you have to look at the nature, and I'm not making any excuse for crime. But look at the nature of the gun violence. The nature.
0: Yes, the nature of the gun violence. What exactly does that mean? Exactly. The nature of the gun violence. Maybe he explains. Maybe he explains. He was, you heard the question. We are at homicide number 35. Do you consider St. Lucia a safe place? The Prime Minister said yes. And he said, because while homicides are up, other crimes have decreased. Then he said, if we look at the nature of the gun violence, let me try to dissect this. So, is there supposed to be a nature of gun violence? What does that mean? Guys, sometimes when I listen to the Prime Minister, I have to question my own sanity. Because I have to tell you, listening, somebody, the previous caller said that listening to the Prime Minister gave him a migraine. Somebody on the live, people on the live have been, I'm just not reading the comments, but I am getting flack for playing what he's saying. But sometimes I have to question my own intelligence. Is this man for real? Is it me? Is the problem with me? Am I the one who doesn't understand what he's trying to say? Or is this a common theme in all of his utterances? If we look at the nature of the gun violence, St. Lucia is a safe place. Crimes have decreased. Nah, the man couldn't have said that. Let's let him explain. Let's see if he says something to give us an idea of what he means by that.
5: The reality is that
4: lives are being lost.
3: I am very, very concerned about it. But tell me, give me a reason. How do you stop an insane person from behaving in an insane manner? I want some solutions now. Tell me, how do you stop an insane person from behaving in an insane manner?
4: That there are avenues that can be explored.
3: For every insane person.
4: Not for every insane person.
3: How do you stop somebody who is suffering from a heavy dose of emotions, emotional upheavals, and how do you stop him?
5: I don't think it's an excuse to pursue crime.
3: That's not an excuse. No, I'm saying, how do you stop it? I want to help, because the Prime Minister is being blamed for 35 murders. I take it. I'm the Prime Minister of the country. I take anything they give me.
5: And also the Minister
3: of I'll take it. I want to ask somebody for a solution. Tell me, how do you stop it? What do you do? How, apart from what we didn't continue to do? And I'm ready to get the solutions, you know. How do you stop it? Tell me what can be done. I've not raised my hands, you know. Every day we do new things. Every day. But I want to tell someone, tell me, what do you do? Tell me.
0: Guys, did he really say that? I need to ask y'all, did the Prime Minister of St. Lucia, did he really say that? Did he really say that? Did he just say that? First, he said, if we look at the nature of the gun violence, we realize the crime has decreased. As far as I know, as far as I see, there's only one nature of gun violence in St. Lucia. People are using guns to kill people. They're not using guns. They're not going out hunting people's cows. They're not going out hunting people's sheep. They're not going in the bush hunting wild animals and killing snakes. They're killing people. And like the reporter said, the reality is lives are being lost. And the Prime Minister is saying, how do you stop an insane person from being insane? I don't hold my mouth, guys, because I don't want to say anything untowards. Because I feel a serious deficiency in the filter that I have installed painstakingly between my brain and my mouth. My thoughts are about to take a walk out of my mouth. So I need to secure. Wow. Give me a minute, guys. I need to swallow these thoughts. They're racing. They want to come out. And then the Prime Minister goes further to say, how do you stop a guy who is suffering from a heavy dose of emotions? I need to ask all of the 46,000 people who voted mostly for the St. Lucia Labour Party. How do you feel? How do these responses make you feel? Let me just take in some comments because I don't know what to say. I need to stop these thoughts from escaping. Somebody says, Angie, this man is a leader. This man, as a leader, is serious about solving the crime situation in St. Lucia. I think the person wanted to ask me if I think the man is serious. I don't know, caller. I don't know. Somebody says, Cracker Jack, Prime Minister. I take offense to that. I happen to have loved Cracker Jacks when I was a kid. Somebody says, all of a sudden, he's against talk show hosts when they lied to help him gain power. Another one says, did Philip say our party and not our government? Wait a minute. That's what he said. He said our party. That's what he said. Somebody says, that's what St. Lucia deserves. They voted for this nonsense. Somebody's saying, we are in the fifth month of the year. St. Lucia has already seen 35 homicides, and you have the gall to say the crime rate has decreased? Seriously, PJP? You guys are not making it any easier for me to curtail these thoughts. I'm just letting you know. Somebody says, such a foolish leader. Another one says, PJP is not allowing the reporter to end her question. Another one says, what's that, a classroom? Somebody says, you close the mental institutions, you dolt. Oh my God. Another one says, Angie, I'm getting an instant headache listening to this man. Sorry, I have no paracetamol or Advil available at this time. I second that motion. Somebody says, then half of St. Lucia is mental. Please don't let the tourism sector hear this. Another says, wow, wow, oh wow. Lord, Lord, have mercy on us. Have mercy on Saint Joseph, isn't it Saint Lucia? Oh my God, people are getting confused, guys, and they are forgetting the name of the country. Somebody says, receiving the majority of votes does not make one a leader nor a prime minister. And somebody says, LOL, overdose on emotion. Guys, I think we need a quick commercial break because I don't even want to say what I'm thinking right now. So we're going to take a quick commercial break. We have to pay the bills anyway. And we'll be right back with my assessment on these troubling, troubling statements by the Prime Minister. We'll be right back.
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I don't know what that means. Somebody says, the expired bottle of champagne said that Pierre, he knows, will give all info he has to the public. Huh. I had no idea that alcohol expires. I'm learning new things here on Hard Talk. Somebody says, I haven't voted for the last two elections because not being in country, but I am ashamed if that's all St. Lucians could come up with to be prime minister. Well, it's not your fault. You weren't there. Somebody says, you're right, expired. Expired is joke. I will not drink champagne again. It got too cheap. Somebody says, we have a prime minister that just don't care about the people of this country. And that's what it seems like, guys. That is exactly what it sounds like to me. Somebody says he will. It's been 6 years already. What is he waiting for? Guys, in my opinion, St. Lucians went out on December 1st, and the majority of us committed a grave injustice, a grave atrocity. We put our lives, our livelihoods, our safety, and our security in the hands of a man who clearly doesn't know whether he's coming or he's going. The only thing he knows is how to hold on to power. And that he seems to be doing whatever it takes, spending whatever he wants to spend, doing whatever he wants to do, or he has to do, or he feels he has to do, to keep a firm grip on the reins of power. But that is the extent of his effort, because he does not seem to be doing anything else after that. His sole focus is winning elections. After that, he cannot deal with crime. He can barely deal with education. He is confounded, kerfuffled, and quite confused by the issues of healthcare. And he has absolutely no idea what to do when it comes to infrastructure. But we the people, we the electorate, we have given him carte blanche to play politics with our lives. Somebody on here is saying, Angie, if he can't fix the crime problem in Masha, in his own backyard, would he care or show some empathy for the rest of the country? You have a valid point, sir. Very valid point. Another one says, well, the prime minister definitely said to the people to in the house to play politics. Another says, all what Philip Pierre cares about is the Labour Party. This is why he keeps on addressing the government as the Labour Party organization, our party. That's what he says. Somebody says, I'm not expecting better because some Lucians are there not for country. Another one says, so Theresa demanded that PJP come to her rescue because she always voted for him and not because it's the right thing to do. But this is where it gets interesting, guys. You notice that the Prime Minister does two things. He addresses the concerns of the public only when it has reached a fever pitch and he would look bad not to speak. And we saw that plainly in the Joyce Ntoma murder. And he addresses the plight of his constituents. And we saw that in the case of Theresa. Your prime

Minister St. Lucia, your Prime Minister, and I'm just shining a light, simply shining a light on what you've done to this country. There's no way else I can say it. There's no other way I can say it. Because this man has called on people like myself, talk show hosts, people who just examine the issues and shine a light on the situation at hand to give him ideas on how to curb crime. I'm not qualified for that. That's not my job. That is not my portfolio. What did the Prime Minister say? He's not a technocrat. Well, sir, neither am I. But this is a Prime Minister tasked with national security and finance. A leader of a country who is saying to you plainly that he cannot do the job he's being paid by you to do. So where do we go from here, St. Lucia? Do we continue dying? Do we continue to forfeit our lives so that Philip J. Pierre can live a cushy life, he and his ministers? We need to think about this seriously, St. Lucia. Think about it. Because this is our life. This is our country. And we need to get serious in this place. Thank you so much for joining me here on Hard Talk. I'm so sorry for all of you who got headaches listening to the clips, but I thought it was best to shine a light on what's really going on in this country. Have a wonderful day. Bye-bye.